0: ento ay natanggap na po at ako ngayon po mga partido ay nabigyan na po ng mga kopya.
1: We are still awaiting documents from PNB and Union Bank. They requested for an extension which the court will be granting as part of the administrative rulings it will make before the end of today's trial. For your information, counsel, and for the information of Attorney Mark.
0: Maraming salamat po, Honorable Presiding Officer. We submit ikalawa po, and on a related matter, mula po September 9 to 10, yung pong mga partido kasama po yung clerk of court ay nag-conduct ng marking po ng mga sinapina pong mga dokumento mula sa mga bangko, MLC at sa BIR. 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
1: Upon advice of the clerk of court, before proceeding to that, the Honorable Ridon, the court notes that the conference and the marking was indeed not finished on the 9th and 10th of September. So in light of this, the marking of exhibits shall continue today at 10:30 a.m. at the rector room. It shall proceed concurrently with the trial and shall continue even after the trial hours. If it is still not finished by the end of the day, marking shall continue on the succeeding days until it shall have been completed. So kindly assign an assisting counsel for the marking at 10:30 in a few minutes. Sorry, I couldn't wait. We couldn't wait anymore for the end of trial, given that we are going to be issuing this order. I just saw it today. So you may proceed, Honorable Ridon.
0: Well, we submit, Your Honor. Again, dun po sa request po na i-excuse po muna yung pong SEC witness for today and direct him to just be present tomorrow. Kasi we don't.
1: That's the third witness, right? Because the second witness will be the witness from the Office of the Ombudsman.
0: Tama po.
1: We can excuse the third witness. I believe we won't reach that witness anyway for today.
0: Maraming salamat po, Your Honor. At this point, we are giving the floor to our co-head of Article 2, Congressman Chiel Jok. Maraming salamat po.
1: Thank you, Honorable Ridon. The Honorable Jok, no, Attorney Chiel, you're recognized, sir. Kindly call your witness, Attorney Chiel.
2: Thank you, Mr. Presiding Officer. Good morning po sa lahat. We will call as our first witness in Article 2, Justice Amparo Cabotahetang. I ask that she be escorted.
1: The clerk of court through the OSA is directed to kindly assist former Justice Amparo Cabotahetang to the witness stand.
3: Yes,

0: Good morning, ma'am. Before you sit down, ma'am, the clerk is directed to administer the oath.
1: Ma'am, kindly raise your right hand. You, Amparo Cabotahitan, do swear that the evidence you shall give in the case now pending between the Philippines and Vice President Cyrus Zimmerman Duterte shall be the truth, the whole truth, and nothing but the truth. So help me God.
2: I do.
0: Thank you very much, ma'am. Your witness, Attorney Jocno.
3: May I proceed with the offer of testimony?
0: You may proceed with your offer.
3: Justice Amparo Cabotahitang served as presiding justice of the Sandigan Bayan from 2013 to 2024. Before her appointment to the Sandigan Bayan, she served for 30 years in the office of the Solicitor General from 1982 until her appointment as justice in 2012. The prosecution respectfully offers the testimony of Justice Tang to prove that she has specialized knowledge, skill, experience, training, and education to testify as an expert on public accountability, and for the purpose of providing this impeachment court with a framework for understanding and evaluating the financial and documentary evidence that the prosecution will subsequently present. Her testimony, if Your Honors please, will address six basic questions. Una, kailan nagiging questionable ang yaman ng isang opisyal? 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At pang-anim, sasaliin ba dapat makita ang financial status o assets, liabilities at net worth ng isang lingkod bayan? Your Honors, we recognize that in regular courts, legal experts are ordinarily not presented simply to tell judges what the law is. Judges are themselves trained in law. But that is not what we are asking Justice Amparo Cabotahitang to do. Hindi po namin siya inihaharap upang sabihin kung guilty or not guilty ang Vice Presidente. Hindi rin po siya naririto upang sabihin sa hukumang ito kung paano ito dapat magdesisyon. In our view, there are two compelling reasons why her testimony is important. The first has to do with this court and these proceedings. The second has to do with our people, kung saan po nanggagaling ang kapangyarihan nitong impeachment court. An impeachment court is constitutionally unique. Sa ilalim ng ating konstitusyon, kayo lang po at walang ibang court ang may kapangyarihang litisin itong impeachment case. Unlike members of the regular judiciary, however, senators are not constitutionally required to be lawyers. Your Honors have taken on an extraordinary constitutional responsibility when you took your oath as senator judges to, I quote, do impartial justice according to the Constitution and laws of the Philippines. But Your Honors, the laws on public accountability, even among lawyers, are complicated. Malaking hamon kahit sa mga marurunong na abogado ang pag-unawa sa mga batas tulad ng Anti-Graft and Corrupt Practices Act, Civil Forfeiture Law, Code of Conduct of Public Officials, at lalo na po ang mga probisyon ng ating konstitusyon ukol sa public accountability.
4: Sorry to interrupt, Your Honor. Is this still part of the offer?
3: Yes, Your Honor. It's part of the offer.
0: Kindly wind up, counsel.
3: Thank you, Your Honor. We believe that Justice Tang's specialized decades of specialized experience can assist the court in understanding the legal framework and assessing the evidence that we will be presenting thereafter. Pero po, may mas malalim pa pong dahilan kung bakit mahalaga ang testimonya ni Justice Tang. This is not an ordinary trial. Hindi po ito ordinaryong kaso. Nanonood ang sambayan ng Pilipino.
4: Sorry to interrupt, Your Honor. This already is not covered, Your Honor, by the testimony. These are conclusions. It's a speech, Your Honor. respectfully, from Representative Jocnos, Your Honor. So may we just proceed, Your Honor.
0: Kindly wind up with your offer.
3: Thank you, Your Honor. Nanonood ang sambay ng Pilipino dahil pera nila ang involved dito. Ang undeclared wealth, illegally acquired wealth, at pakinabang sa mga negosyo habang nakaupo sa pwesto ay yaman na dapat napunta sa pagtatayo ng mga classroom.
4: Sorry, Your Honor. Again, this is already a speech from the part of Representative Jocnos, Your Honor. It's highly improper.
3: I'm about to wind up.
0: Kindly wind up, Attorney Chell.
3: Yes. As I was saying before I was interrupted, ito pong mga yaman na ito ay dapat napunta sa mga ospital, sa mga classroom, at mga sa pagbababa ng mga bilihin para sa kapakanan ng ating mga kababayan.
4: So, sorry to object, Your Honor.
3: I'm about to finish, if you're honest, please.
0: The continuing objection is noted. Kindly wind up, counsel, Attorney Chell.
3: Yes. If I may, Your Honor, just one last sentence. Our people have a right to know what the law provides when it comes to unexplained or illegally acquired wealth, SALN, beneficial ownership, financial interest, and other relevant legal terms. That is why we believe it is important not only for the court, but also for the people from whom the authority of this court emanates to hear the testimony of Justice Amparo Tang. For these purposes, we are offering her testimony.
0: Attorney Mark, comment.
4: Comments, Your Honor. This is quite lengthy, so we beg the court's indulgence.
0: I'll give you latitude as well, counsel.
4: All right. First and foremost, procedurally, the presentation of retired Justice Amparo Kabutahe Tang is improper. Your Honor, this is the first time that the Vice President is being confronted with Justice Tang and her testimony. For the record, she is not listed in the pretrial order as witness, and there is no reservation for a witness with her designation or background. So, for all intents and purposes, Justice Tang is a surprise witness, which violates fair play and is prohibited under the rules. Second, we don't know her personal background, and we don't know the extent of her testimony and the documents that she will identify, if any. The prosecution did not even furnish us with copies beforehand, and this is already the third time that the prosecution has attempted to present a witness without first furnishing the defense with the materials to be used. Number three, the notice last Wednesday, September 9, 2026, was only to her name, previous official function, and general purpose of her testimony. But upon checking the articles of impeachment, which is the formal charge against the Vice President, her name and testimony were not even alleged therein. Therefore, without the proper link of Justice Tang to this case, and without having been provided in advance with the materials that will be used in her testimony, we could not have possibly predicted what she will testify on. Number four, in view of the foregoing, it is our position that the presentation of Justice Tang already infringes on the Vice President's right to intelligently cross-examine her. And more importantly, violates the Vice President's constitutional right to due process, particularly her right to be promptly and completely informed of the nature and cause of the accusation against her. Number five, substantially, Justice Tang's presentation is likewise improper. She is not testifying as an amicus curiae, as sanctioned by Section 23, Canon 2 of the Code of Professional Responsibility and Accountability, or CIPRA. With all due respect to her, the court never intervened or gave its approval to her testimony on her expertise or field of specialization. So for this purpose, she is not a friend of the court. Number six, in the Philippines, being a legal expert is not an official designation and is quite subjective. We don't know the extent of her legal knowledge, her political background, whether she is neutral, DDS, loyalista or kakamping, which is hardly distinguishable nowadays, makabayan, or any other affiliation. Number seven, most importantly, by asking for her interpretations on legal principles, she is poised to make conclusions of law that only this honorable impeachment court is allowed to make. what the prosecution cannot do directly under the sub judice rule, it can and will do indirectly through the testimony of this witness. The prosecution will thus circumvent the rules by presenting this witness. In light of the foregoing, Your Honor, we will move for the exclusion of the testimony of Justice Tang and will submit to this court's discretion as to the presentation of her testimony. Thank you, Your Honor.
3: May I be allowed to respond? Oh, I'm sorry.
0: Before the chair recognizes Attorney Chell to respond, what is the pleasure of Senator Judge Rafi Tulfo?
2: Mr. Presiding Officer, nagtataka ako due respect dito sa ating witness. It seems to me na wala talaga naman siyang personal knowledge on the factual matters regarding the issue on unexplained wealth. Kasi ang pag-uusapan natin na unexplained wealth, siguro kung ilalagay natin sa dulo after that para himahime niya yung muna pag-uusapan tungkol sa unexplained wealth, then we can ask intelligent questions based on her statements. So, is she an expert or legal witness, Attorney Chell? And then number two, is she going to make mere conclusions of law? Or baka better, tulad sinabi ko, kung at the end na lang natin siya i-present. Because like I said earlier, after we've listened to witnesses who can talk about factual matters of this article on explained wealth, that's when we can ask intelligent questions. So kumpara sa akin, dahil wala naman talaga siyang knowledge, personal knowledge sa unexplained wealth na pag-uusap natin ngayon, baka pwede sabihin na lang siya. Unahin natin muna yung mga nakakaalam tungkol sa unexplained wealth, first-hand knowledge sa unexplained wealth ni BP at ng kanyang husband. If I were to be asked, that's my humble opinion.
0: Kindly respond, Attorney Chell, to the query of Senator Judge Rafi Tulfo.
3: Good morning po, Your Honor.
2: Good morning po.
3: Unang-una sa inyong pong tanong ay, she is going to testify as an expert on the public accountability framework of our country. With respect to the conclusions of law, she will not be making any conclusions of law. Ang ipapaliwanag lang po niya yung mga dapat malaman ng sambayan ng Pilipino at ng mismong court po na ito. 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And that is why we want her to testify first.
2: Thank you for that clarification.
4: Short reply.
2: Thank you, Mr. Presiding Officer. Thank you.
0: Kindly hold off, Attorney Mark. Senator Judge Aimee Marcos is recognized. What is your pleasure, ma'am?
5: Yes, thank you very much, Presiding Judge. Tulad ng sinabi ni Senator Tulfo at ng Depensa, nagtataka ako kung bakit narito ang ating testigo pagkat hindi naman siya magkukumpirma ng mga dokumento at wala naman na maidudulot na tulong tungkol sa mga facts. Will she testify to matters and questions of fact or to identify documents specifically? It's a question to the prosecution, Bob.
0: Attorney Chell?
3: She will not be speaking about any of the facts or documents that will be presented. She's merely being presented, Your Honor, good morning, to provide a legal framework to the court and to the Filipino people from whom the funds that are in question in this case emanate.
5: Yes, we We heard that, and we appreciate your desire to educate the public, but it's certainly not for the benefit of the judges. Kaya nagtataka ako kasi yung exception lamang, ang pagkaalam ko, kung expert witness, palibhasa nga, ginagalang natin bilang dating Sandigan Bayan Presiding Judge, kung legal expert nga, hindi ba alam naman natin yung Jura Novit Curia na kinakailangan? Is he going to testify on a highly specialized aspect of foreign law?
3: She will, if I may, if you're honest, please.
5: Because if it's about the Constitution and accountability, palagay ko alam naman ng mga huwes yan. Mas lalong alam ng publiko. Kung sakasakali opinion lamang yan, edi nag-press con. At kung amicus curiae, balik na lang sa Miyerkules.
3: She will...

0: dito sa issue ng unexplained wealth. So they are not just people watching. Meron po silang karapatan na malaman kung ano bang ibig sabihin ng financial interest. Ano bang ibig sabihin ng directly or indirectly participating in business? Ano bang ibig sabihin ng conflict of interest? At marami pang ibang bagay na tatalakayin po natin ngayong umaga at sa mga darating na araw. Real transparency, if your honors, please, is not just about live streaming this trial. Real transparency means that the people can understand what is happening. Now, as far as the court is concerned, if your honors, please, even among lawyers, I have been practicing for more than 30 years, hindi po namin lahat nauunawaan kung ano yung mga intricacies ng Public Accountability, Republic Act 3019, Republic Act 1379, Republic Act 6713, yung napakarami mga provision ng Constitution, ay kahit po kami, hindi po kami pamilyar sa mga bagay na ito. So if even among lawyers, this is not an easy field to understand, ang paniwala po namin, kasama po sa tungkulin namin bilang prosecution, na ilabas po ito at maipaliwanag ito. Justice Tang is a disinterested witness. She is here because she was compelled by a subpoena issued by this court, not because she's volunteering to testify. Thank you,
1: Your Honor. Senator Judge Amy?
2: Yes, Presiding Judge, please. We are aware that the exception is when the witness will testify to a foreign law or perhaps on a highly specialized legal framework. Alam naman natin ang konstitusyon at yung mga batas tungkol sa accountability. At gusto ko lang itanong, did the court actually request for any assistance in understanding the said specialized legal framework? Palagay ko, Presiding Judge, wala naman tayong request for assistance.
1: We have not yet done that.
2: Yes. And will she testify on matters that require special knowledge, experience, training, or education over and above what most lawyers or practitioners possess? Kasi alam naman natin na talagang constitution ang pag-uusapan at yung mga batas na alam naman nating lahat. Kaya pinagtatakahan ko kung bakit, kung talagang kailangan natin ang tulong ng magiting nating guest, dapat sa Miyerkules na lang bilang amicus curiae. Yun ang aking tingin.
1: Duly noted, Senator Judge Marcos. With the indulgence of Senator Judge Ontiveros, may I recognize first our former Senate President, Senator
2: Presiding Judge
1: Soto. Judge,
2: with all due respect to former SP po, May I make one last question, please?
1: Yes, please.
2: Yes. The prosecution has asserted that the proposed witness is a disinterested party. Is that correct?
0: Yes, Your Honor.
2: Yes, I would just like to bring your attention to our subpoena. And in the request for subpoena ad testificandum, it's very clear that the justice is served at the address of the office of Akbayan Party List Representative Jose Manuel Chel Diokno, Room 502, South Wing in the Batasan. Is this a disinterested party indeed?
0: May I be allowed to answer?
1: Honorable Diokno may respond with the indulgence of Senator Judge Soto, just to complete the interjection of Senator Judge Aimee.
0: Thank you, Your Honor. The reason why the subpoena was directed through this representation was for the protection of the Honorable Justice. Alam po natin ngayon na pagka nalalaman ng mga personal sensitive information under the data privacy law, ay maaari pong gamitin yun na makatanggap siya ng kung ano-anong bashing sa internet at kung ano-ano pa. There are also security issues involved. And that is the only reason why it was served through me. Ginagawa po namin yun, even in ordinary cases, simply for purposes of security and protection. Yun po.
2: With all due respect, mahirap po paniwalaan kasi wala naman natitira sa Kongreso at wala naman tayong alam na threat kung legal opinion lang naman ang idudulog. Maraming salamat.
1: Thank you, Senator Judge Marcos. Senator Judge Soto is recognized. What is your pleasure, sir?
3: Thank you, Mr. President. Kasi

0: 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But that is my opinion, of course. I know it is contrasting to the opinion of my other colleagues, but I just want to place that on record. 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Thank you.
1: Thank you, Senator Judge Soto. Duly noted. Senator Judge Ontiveros, what is your pleasure, ma'am?
2: 15. 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Salamat po, Mr. Presiding
1: Duly noted,
2: Officer.
1: What is the pleasure of Senator Judge Lacson?
3: Thank you, Mr. Presiding Officer. I think we've heard enough arguments. And I think it's time, 10:36 na po, mamaya konti, last break na tayo. So I think it's time that we should hear the ruling of the Presiding Officer. At kung merong objection from any of the Senator Judges, then pagbutuhan po natin. Salamat po.
1: Thank you, Senator Judge Lacson. Before the chair makes a ruling, chair would like to hear for one last time from Attorney Mark and then from the Honorable Chell.
4: Thank you, Your Honor. Rule 129, Section 1 of the Rules on Evidence, this talks about judicial notice when mandatory. It reads, a court shall take judicial notice without the introduction of evidence of official acts of legislative, executive, and judicial departments of the Philippines. This means, Your Honor, that ipinagpapalagay na ang mga hukuman ay may kaalaman na sa mga batas at hindi na ito kailangang ipaliwanag ng sino mang testigo. And basing on the offer of testimony, the witness will really tackle on questions of law. And her presentation already elicits a legal conclusion, which is not her function, but the court's. Besides, as admitted to by the prosecution, she is not privy to this case or the facts thereof, and she has not heard the evidence from both sides, so she cannot intelligently and impartially give her legal opinions. Your Honor, legal opinions do not operate in a vacuum. They're supposed to be applied to the specific facts and circumstances of a particular case. So, with all due respect to Justice Tang, her legal opinions would be rendered useless if she does not know any of the facts of this case. Number two, Your Honor, on legal conclusions, there is a danger if we allow this kind of presentation. Will the court also allow the defense to just present any legal expert in our opinion? This is not caring about what what is thrown at us, Your Honor. It is about preserving the Constitution and what our law state. As regards the subpoena, Your Honor, we highlight the point made by Senator Judge Marcos that it was indeed addressed to the Office of the Akbayan Party List, Your Honor. And in response to what Representative Jokno stated a while ago, I don't think this is actually normal in regular courts. It is the duty of the court to issue the subpoena and serve it to the witness. It is never the duty of the prosecution lawyer. Finally, Your Honor, again with all due respect, retired Justice Kabotahe Tang is a Sandigan Bayan Justice. She was never a Supreme Court Justice. And as she knows, the decision of Sandigan Bayan is subject to the review, repeal, and modification of the Supreme Court. In fact, there are cases where Justice Kabotahe Tang interpreted the law and the Supreme Court had a totally different interpretation. Moreover, Your Honor, she was quoted in saying in one of the Supreme Court justices, I think this is this pertains to the Arroyo case, Your Honor. And she said that, and I don't want to misquote her, so I'll just read my notes, Your Honor.
5: May we know I'm sorry to interrupt, Your Honor. May I just know the citation of the case
4: we will provide that.
5: Is referring to?
1: That's what he's checking on now,
4: yes.
1: Counsel.
4: But the quote is, the Sandigan Bayan will not make any comment on it since the Supreme Court is the highest court of the land and the final arbiter of all justiciable issues. The Sandigan Bayan is duty-bound to respect and abide by it. So, with respect, Your Honor, to the position of this witness, Your Honor, she is even aware, Your Honor, that in her decisions, it is subject, Your Honor, to the reversal of the Supreme Court in the appropriate cases. That would be all, Your Honor.
1: Honorable Jokno?
5: Thank you,
1: on the matter, Honor. Before the presiding officer makes a ruling?
5: First, with respect to the matter raised on judicial notice. Judicial notice, Your Honor, will allow us to know what the law says, but it will not tell us why the law is in a particular way. To give a concrete example, bakit po bawal sa presidente at vice presidente yung makilahok sa negosyo, pero kami mga kongresista ay wala namang ganun prohibition. The law will not tell us that. We need somebody to explain that to us. Bakit po napakahalaga ng mga nakalagay na presumption on unexplained wealth sa Republic Act 3019? Ano bang ibig sabihin ng presumption? Hindi po sasabihin yan ng batas. So if we're only talking about judicial notice, I don't think that is a sufficient argument to overcome the compelling need to present Justice Tang. Second, if you're honest, please. I did not get the citation you were saying. There was an allegation here that the Supreme Court made a totally different interpretation. We, due process is also entitled to the prosecution. We deserve to know what case that is. Third, if I'm not asking for that right now, if you're honest, please, I'm just pointing it out. Third point, and I'm near the end already. With due respect to the defense, wala naman po talaga silang obligasyon na linawin ang batas. Actually, for them, it would be tactically, I'm not speaking of this particular panel of defense lawyers, but for defense lawyers in general, they couldn't care less what the law is. Pero para sa amin po sa prosecution, under the Code of Professional Responsibility and Accountability, ang aming tungkulin, our primary duty, is not to secure a conviction. It is to see that justice is done. Justice cannot be done if the law is obscure. Kung di malinaw sa judge kung ano ang pinagbabawal ng batas, paano magiging makatarungan ang kanyang paghuhusga? 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
4: One last rejoinder, Your Honor.
1: Final rebuttal or sur-rebuttal, Attorney Mark, then the chair will make a ruling.
4: Just a short rebuttal. I stand corrected. It was actually a newspaper publication and we published it on the screen. But more importantly, Your Honor, it is not true that we couldn't care less about the laws. In fact, we care about the strict implementation of the Constitution and the laws in this case. Thank you, Your Honor.
1: I confirm it's a news publication. We tried to look for the citation as well, Attorney Mark, and it is indeed a news publication. Before the chair makes a ruling, Attorney Chell, will you be asking specifics about this particular case to the witness, Justice Kabutahe Tang, or will you be asking general principles pertaining to the law that may be applicable to the specific facts of this case?
5: The latter, Mr. Presiding Officer.
1: So, while specifics tungkol sa kaso.
5: Wala po.
1: So whatever answer she will give by way of opinion, should you be able to qualify her as an expert, would be generically applied to what the law says and not specifically to the respondent.
5: Yes, Your Honor.
1: And that is clear, counsel.
5: Yes, Your Honor.
1: Chair will now make a ruling. The counsels for the parties raised several points. On Justice Tang being a surprise witness, there is a reservation to present additional and substitute witnesses as the circumstances may warrant as contained in the pretrial order. The prosecution promised in their pretrial order they will be presenting 15 witnesses in 12 days. If they want to charge this witness against their 15 witnesses in 12 days, that is totally up to them to decide upon and to in their discretion and strategy present any witness they may so present, besides the subpoena has been issued. Number two, on judicial notice. Indeed, we take judicial notice mandatorily of the laws, but not what the law means in a specific or particular case, not necessarily. to this particular instance. Number three, although she may be qualified as an expert subject to cross, whatever Justice Butahiteng will say is not binding on the courts, and her opinion is not conclusive upon the courts. As decided by the Supreme Court in Tortonia versus Gregorio, GR number 202612, dated 1/17/2018, and in INRE Estate, Caballos versus Interstate Estate of Mercado, GR number 1558-56, dated May 2004. Also, for the advice of counsel for the respondent, Attorney Mark, you may use the guidelines raised in Andal versus Andal. I'm sure you're aware of it on the psychological incapacity in Article 36. The guidelines raised in Fry versus U.S. and Daubert versus Merrill Doe. Insofar as either discrediting or showing the absence or lack of expertise insofar as this witness is concerned in the subject matter at hand. And you are also not prohibited from presenting your own witness, counsel, to dispute the testimony of this Justice Kabutahitang. There is no need for the court to declare this witness if she is an expert or not. It is subject to cross. It is subject to the qualification to be made by the Honorable Jokno. So the court will allow it. The comment of the respondent, counsel for respondent, is duly noted. And if you want, counsel, you can make your continuing objection of record in regard to this witness, but still subject to cross. And as a final note, the court ruled earlier, last week if I believe, that we will give you the opportunity not to cross yet today, given that, again, she was not mentioned in the pretrial order. That is subject to your discretion. We can proceed to the next witness today, and you can do your cross tomorrow for this witness, depending on whether or not you are prepared to do so after she testifies this morning or until this afternoon. You can postpone your cross, counsel. Yes, Attorney Mark.
4: Your Honor, we will submit to the ruling of this court and we register a continuing objection, Your Honor.
1: So noted.
4: The presentation of this witness.
1: So noted. Your witness, Attorney Chell, you may proceed when you're ready with this witness.
6: Yes, presiding just.
1: I'm sorry. Yes, Senator Jaime, my apologies.
6: Yes, I just wanted to provide the citation that did not seem to be evident to everyone. It's a landmark case. Everyone knows it. It overturned the Sandigan Bayan's denial of former President Gloria Macapagal Arroyo's demurrer to evidence regarding the PCSO plunder case, Macapagal Arroyo versus the People, GR number 220598, consolidated with Aguas versus the People. This was a clear overturning of the Sandigan ruling, and it was promulgated July 19, 2016. Its official citation in Philippine reports is 790 Philippines 367. Thank you. By way of information, Lampo.
1: Thank you, Senator Judge Marcos. Duly noted. Attorney Chell, the Honorable Chell, your witness.
5: Before I proceed, Your Honor, may I ask that Attorney Miko Al-Rashid E. Ringya, who will be assisting me today, be recognized as my assisting lawyer.
1: So recognized, and on the part of the respondent as well, whoever they may assign as assisting counsel in relation to this witness.
5: May I also seek the court's permission for the witness, if necessary, to refer to her notes on the stand.
1: She may do so as long as she so informs the court beforehand. And the court will always allow it. You may do so, ma'am, whenever, but kindly inform the court.
5: May I proceed, if Your Honor, please?
1: You may proceed, counsel.
5: For the record, Madam Witness, Please kindly state your name, civil status, and profession.
7: I'm Amparo M. Kabutahetang, married and retired presiding justice of the Sandigan Bayan.
5: Thank you. Alam po ninyo, sa TikTok, FB, at IG, ako po ay nagpo-post ng mga explainer sa batas. Pero ngayon po, ako ang magtatanong sa inyo at kayo naman po sana ang mag-explain. Okay po ba yun na justice?
7: Yes, sir.
5: Thank you. Simulan po natin yung ating huntahan sa inyong credentials. Justice, ano po yung inyong highest educational attainment?
7: Bachelor of Laws, and then later on, kinonvert into JD.
5: Thank you. Saan po kayo nag-aral ng law?
7: I finished law at the San Beda College.
5: Kailan po kayo natapos ng pag-aaral ng law?
7: I finished in 1979.
5: At kailan naman po kayo nag-bar exam?
7: I became a lawyer in 1980.
5: Ibig sabihin nag-bar
7: I took the bar exams in 1979 and took my oath as a lawyer in 1980.
5: Thank you, madam. Ano po yung una niyong trabaho bilang abogado?
7: After passing the bar, I joined the Supreme Court as judicial assistant, where I stayed there for 2 years.
5: Pagkatapos po noon ay saan naman kayo tumuloy sa pagtatrabaho?
7: I moved to the office of the Solicitor General as a trial attorney.
5: May I know just very briefly what a trial attorney does at the OSG?
7: Well, a trial attorney litigates. He or she goes to court, prepares pleading.
5: Ah, tama po. Naalala ko, minsan nagkalaban po yata tayo sa ilan mga kaso, if I remember correctly.
7: Yes.
5: Kayo po ba ay na-promote mula sa trial attorney?
7: Yes, sir. Actually, I rose from the ranks. From trial 1, 2, 3. Then I became solicitor 1, 2, 3, 4, and until I was appointed as Assistant Solicitor General.
5: Assistant Solicitor General. Ang pinakamataas po na official sa Solicitor General's office ay ang Solicitor General, hindi po ba?
7: Tama po.
5: At yung Assistant Solicitor General, saan po siya sa ranking po ng opisina?
7: He is the Chief of Office po.
5: The Solicitor General or the Assistant?
7: No, the Solicitor General.
5: How about the Assistant Solicitor General?
7: Directly below the Solicitor General are the Assistant Solicitors General.
5: Ah, so, ibig sabihin na number 2 po ang mga Assistant Solicitors General.
7: Yes, sir.
5: Thank you. Hanggang kailan po kayo naglingkod sa Office of the Solicitor General?
7: I served the Office of the Solicitor General for almost 31 years.
5: Wow, 31 years. Estimate lang po, sa loob ng 31 years na yan, baka mahihirapan po kayo, pero mga ilang kaso ang nahawakan ninyo sa OSG?
7: More than 1,000 cases, maybe.
5: Bakit po hanggang 2012 lang kayo naglingkod sa Office of the Solicitor General?
7: I was appointed as Associate Justice of the Sandigan Bayan.
5: Sa Supreme Court po, meron mga justice, Associate Justice, at meron din isang Chief Justice. Sa Sandigan Bayan po ba, ganun din?
7: Wala po. Ang meron sa amin ay presiding justice.
5: Para po sa kaalaman ng lahat, ano po yung pagkaiba ng justice Justice ng Sandigan Bayan at Presiding Justice ng Sandigan Bayan?
7: Ang Presiding Justice ay yung tinatawag na primus in the pares, the first among equals. Pero in terms of formal rank, pare-pareho naman kami, except that the Presiding Justice does some administrative work and leads the court.
5: Leads the court. Na-appoint po kayo bilang justice noong 2012. Mayroon pa ba kayong na-appoint din po ba kayo sa sinasabi po ninyong first among equals?
7: Yes, sir.
5: Kailan po kayo na-appoint bilang presiding justice ng Sandigan Bayan?
7: 2013.
5: At hanggang kailan po kayo naglingkod bilang PJ?
7: Until November 8, 2024.
5: Why was it only until 2024 that you served in the court?
7: I retired, sir.
5: Okay. Sa madaling salita po, Justin, is you devoted your entire career as a lawyer from 1980 up to your retirement in 2024. That is 44 years to public service as a legal professional. Would that be a fair statement?
7: Tama po.
5: Sana po all. Sana maraming abogado ang tumulad sa inyo. Kasi po, Your Honors, hindi po ako makapigil. Kayo po ba ay nagtuturo ng law?
7: Yes, sir. I teach law in the San Beda University as well as the University of Santo Tomas.
5: Ano pong subject o subjects ang itinuturo ninyo sa law?
7: I teach criminal law 1 and 2 and criminal law review in the San Beda College of Law. And I teach criminal law 1 and 2 at the University of Santo Tomas.
5: Kasama po ba sa criminal law yung mga batas tungkol sa yung mga batas laban sa korupsyon tulad ng Republican Act 3019, Republic Act 1379, Republic Act 6713, Code of Responsible Conduct of Government Officials?
7: Yes, sir.
5: At ano naman po yung naging involvement ninyo, kung meron man, sa mga nakaraang bar examinations?
7: Well, I was a bar examiner in 2015 and also last 2025 in political law.
5: Hindi po lahat ng tao ay maalam kung ano yung ginagawa ng isang bar examiner. Pwede po ninyong pakipaliwanag po yan.
7: Well, a bar examiner, if chosen by the bar chairperson in the Supreme Court, is asked to submit questions to the bar chairperson. And we check actually the test papers, not the answers. It's now online of the bar examinees.
5: Sabi po ninyo, naglingkod kayo bilang bar examiner noong 2015 at 2025. Ano pong subject sa mga bar subjects?
7: Political law po.
5: Political law. Kasama po ba sa political law yung constitutional law, yung ating 1987 constitution?
7: Yes, sir.
5: At yung po bang mga provision ng konstitusyon, halimbawa tungkol sa public accountability, ay kasama po rin po yun, sakop po yun?
7: Yes, sir.
5: Thank you. Let's move on. Well, balikan ko po ng konti yung inyong paglilingkod nung nasa Office of the Solicitor General po kayo. May experience po ba kayo noong nasa OSG kayo sa mga kasong unexplained or ill-gotten wealth?
7: Yes, sir. I handled, among other lawyers in the Office of the Solicitor General, the so-called ill-gotten wealth cases.
5: In what capacity did you handle those ill-gotten wealth cases, Justice?
7: Whether as a solicitor, I handle those cases, but when PCGG Chairman Sabio took the helm of the oath of the PCGG, he created a PCGG OSG task force where I was designated as the chairperson of the task force.
5: Bilang chairperson po ng PCGG OSG task force, ano-ano po yung ginagawa ninyo?
4: Objection, Your Honor. May we know the relevance, Your Honor, of this?
5: Establishing qualifications, if you're honest, please.
1: Overruled. Witness may answer.
7: I reviewed the pleadings of the cases related to those cases.
5: Estimate lang po, mga ilang oras ang inilaan ninyo sa may mga kasong ill-gotten wealth na nabanggit ninyo bilang solicitor at later bilang chairperson ng task force. Estimate lang po.
7: Probably 1,000 of hours po.
5: Sunod pong tanong, how about civil forfeiture cases involving money laundering? Nakahawak din po kayo ng ganon?
7: Yes, sir, because the OSG actually is lawyer or acts as a lawyer and files actually these petitions for civil forfeiture with the appropriate court.
5: So, nung time po na yon, yun pa yung sitwasyon, hindi po ba? Na
7: yes.
5: OSG may hawak?
7: Yes.
5: Yes. Punta naman po tayo, balikan natin yung panahon na naging justice at presiding justice na kayo ng Sandigan Bayan. Ano po ang pagkaiba ng Sandigan Bayan sa ibang mga courts? What is unique about it?
7: Well, the Sandigan Bayan is a unique court simply because it is both a trial court and appellate court. Meron siyang original jurisdiction and appellate court at the same time. And it is a special court because it tries mostly criminal cases involving high government officials and even private individuals actually who are alleged to have conspired with them in the commission of these crimes.
5: More or less lang po, again, just an estimate for the benefit of the court and the public. How many cases, more or less, did you hear involving the application of Republic Act 1319, the Anti-Graft and Corrupt Practices Act, civil forfeiture of unexplained wealth under Republic Act 1379, and the Code of Conduct of Public Officials and Employees under Republic Act 6713?
7: All in all, probably around 700 cases, sir.
5: That must have taken you a lot of time, po, to hear and decide those cases. Mga ilang oras kaya ang inilaan ninyo pa sa pagdinig at pagdesisyon ng mga kasong iyon?
7: Probably mga thousands of hours din po.
5: Just to, kung susumahin lang po natin, sa loob ng 42 years na kayo ay Lingkod Bayan, how many hours of that did you spend in terms of studying and analyzing cases of anti-corruption?
7: Baka mahigit 5,000 hours or more.
5: Thank you. Thank you, po, Justice. I hope, Your Honor, the defense will not to object to my next question kahit may pagka-marites po siya. Ito naman po ay para sa mga law student na nangangarap maglingkod bilang mahistrado. Nung nasa OSG po kayo, sino po yung mga nakasabay ninyo na later na-appoint sa judiciary?
7: Ay, marami po. Dalawang nasa Supreme Court ngayon. Yung isang presiding justice ng Court of Appeals, Court of Tax Appeals, yung nag-retire din na Court of Tax Appeals.
8: Isumbong mo kang Engineer Romy Chang sa Baruganan Kaibigan.
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1: We have come to the day's end. 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Preserve the unity of our society. Amen.

Amen, Pastor Dan. 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I believe that God will provide for all my needs according to His perfect will. Amen, God. 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
0: 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GRD Printing Services sa Quezon ang inisyudad sa Valencia. Sa among President and CEO, ang pastor at kaibigan ng bayan, Pastor Dan Dagalio. 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Technical Consultant Gerald Roy Dagalio. 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Sa Technical and Transmitter, Junting Kang Rarisitor ang Joshua Wang, magandang lalaki season. 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Sa itong News Writer, May the Gorgeous Belga. 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Sa Giniang Watching Live from San Francisco, Agusan del Sur.
2: Thank you.
0: Once again, musunod agatong the trial of the century, the impeachment trial of Vice President Zara Zimmerman Duterte Carpio.
2: Sir, I have no personal knowledge on the SALN, on the listed personal properties there, but what was just written in the SALN.
3: Whether it be the assets under the name of Sara Z. Duterte, correct?
2: No personal knowledge? Yes, no personal knowledge as to the, other than what is written in the
3: form. And no personal knowledge as well to the assets under Manasses R. Carpio, correct?
2: Yes, sir.
3: You also confirmed that you also have no personal knowledge on the liabilities indicated in all these SALNs you identified today, correct?
2: Yes, sir.
3: Whether it be liabilities under the name of Sara Z. Duterte, correct?
2: Yes, sir.
3: Or whether Manasses R. Carpio, correct?
2: Yes, sir.
3: You also have no personal knowledge in relation to the net worths declared in all these SALNs, correct?
2: Yes, sir.
3: Whether it be again for Sara Z. Duterte, correct?
2: Yes, sir.
3: Or whether it be for Manasses R. Carpio.
2: Yes, sir.
3: Tama naman. And you also confirm that you also have no personal knowledge on the disclosure of business interest and financial connections in all these SALNs. Tama po ba?
2: Yes. Other than what is written in the SALNs po na binasa ko, yun lang po yung alam ko.
3: Yes. Now, now my question is, in all these SALNs from 2007 to the current 2025, are you aware of any investigation, particularly in relation to these SALNs?
2: Sir, I am not here to discuss those things kasi I am here as the OIC of the records section lang, records division lang po.
3: My question is simple. If you're not aware, Attorney Ba, are you aware or you are not
4: as
3: aware?
4: As an answer, Your Honor, the witness has said that has already responded accordingly.
3: Your Honor, the witness was not responsive, Your Honor. May we just respectfully invoke the rule to direct the witness to directly answer whether she's aware or not aware, Your Honor.
5: Witness will please answer. The witness is a lawyer. She may answer if she knows. Yes, Attorney Karen? Alam niyo po ba o hindi? Were you aware or not?
2: Can I have that question again,
3: yeah.
2: Please?
3: My question again, Attorney Bato, is aware po ba kayo on any investigation that was conducted by the Office of the Ombudsman in relation to all the SALNs that you identified today, only if you're aware?
2: Again, as the record section, OIC ng records division, I am not privy to those information unless I'll check it right now.
3: Okay. Thank you, Attorney Bato. It's okay. Now, as a lawyer and a public officer yourself po, and you mentioned you've been one since 2003, tama po ba?
2: Yes.
3: Yes. You are aware naman that the law governing the submission of SALN is Republic Act 6713 or the Code of Conduct on Ethical Standards for Public Officials and Employees. Tama po ba?
2: Yes.
3: And particularly in relation to SALNs, that would be Section 8 of 6713. Tama?
2: Yes, sir.
3: Yes. And now, I'm just gonna show you Section 8 of 6713. Your Honor, may we also request that it be flashed, Your Honor? And for the record, we are flashing the witness of said provision.
5: You may proceed. Kindly zoom it into the relevant section.
4: Your Honor, may we ask the assisting lawyer to approach the witness to check the documents that is being shown?
5: Yes, continuing authority to both assisting counsels from both parties are given.
4: Thank you, Your Honors.
3: Attorney Batu,
2: yes.
3: Do you have the copy of the law with
2: yes,
3: you?
2: Yes, sir.
3: And particularly on Section 8 po?
2: Opo.
3: Yes. Now, my question is, you confirm that based on that law, there is nothing that specifically requires a separate line declaration for cash on hand / cash deposit in a public officer's salen, correct?

0: What was the question again, boss?
1: My question is, Attorney Bato, allow me to repeat upon your request po. You confirm that there is nothing in that law that specifically requires a separate line declaration for cash on hand slash cash deposit in a public officer's salon.
0: If I may read lang po yung nakalagay dito, the two documents shall contain information on the following: all other assets such as investments, cash on hand or in banks, stocks, bonds, and the like.
1: Yes. I am asking you specifically on line item. Can you please tell us whether there is a specific requirement on a line item or a line declaration or an itemized declaration under that law?
0: Can I be clarified on that po? When you say line item, parang ano pong ibig nyo sabihin?
1: I'm referring to in the SALEN that there is a specific itemized row for cash on bank and cash deposit. Is there a requirement under that law?
2: Counsel, to clarify, you're referring to the SALEN form?
1: Yes. Yes, Your Honor.
2: Sa SALEN form po ba, Attorney Karen? Meron pong nakalagay na specific na blanco, column, o linya para sa cash on hand?
1: To clarify, Your Honor, as required by law or 67.13.
2: As required by law.
0: Sa SALEN form po, for what I know, from what I know, wala pong nakalagay kasi ng mga any items for line items for any personal properties or real properties.
1: We will accept that answer, Your Honor. May I proceed, Your Honor?
2: Move on, Counsel.
1: Yes. And my next question, Attorney Bato, still on that Section 8, is there an express prohibition on lumping personal properties with other personal properties in declaring these in your SALEN?

0: None, sir.
1: None. So there is no, please confirm that there is no prohibition on collective declaration, correct?
0: Based po dito sa Section 8, wala pong express prohibition.
1: Thank you po. Attorney Batu, syempre, as a lawyer and a public officer yourself, you would be aware that the form of SALN is also prescribed by our Civil Service Commission. Tama po ba?
0: Yes, sir.
1: Yes. And you mentioned that you first became a public officer in 2003, correct?
0: Yes, sir.
1: That was also, of course, the first time that you submitted the SALNs.
0: Yes, sir.
1: And how many years has it been since you have become a public officer?
0: 23 years.
1: Yes. And of course, in the 23 years that you have become a public officer, you are aware that the SALN form changed through the years to reflect the law, the implementing rules, and other CSE issuances. Tama
0: yes,
1: po
0: sir.
1: Ba?
0: Yes, sir. Yes.
1: Now, let's go back to the SALN forms. Are you aware that the first SALN form, uniform SALN form, is the 1994 revised SALN form, which was adopted through CSC Memorandum Circular Number 2, Series of 1994?
0: Siyempre, sir, hindi ko na yan matandaan. I am no longer aware of that.
1: It's okay.
0: Pardon me.
1: It's okay, Attorney Batu, of course. But now I'm confronting you.
2: Objection, Your Honor, please. Your Honor, it's very... And I don't mean to lecture, I'm really sorry about this. But it's very basic, Your Honor, that if the witness has already said that he is not aware of the document, hindi na po pwedeng sumunod yung question na, ay, kinoconfront ko po kayo nito ngayon. Kasi kailangan po muna niyang i-identify, authenticate, within her personal knowledge po ba yun. And that is not a technical objection, Your Honor. That is in due fairness to the witness. Kasi hindi po pwede kung ano-ano lang yung confront sa kanila. In fact, I'm not even sure, Your Honor, if that is already the official 1994 SALN because there was no witness who authenticated it. But if they want to continue to authenticate it, they should do so at the time when they present their witness. But and so far as we are concerned, the witness has already said, no, hindi ako familiar.
1: Your Honor,
2: the door
1: if I may
2: closed,
1: respond.
2: Your Honor.
3: Attorney Justin, the witness said she cannot remember and she apologizes for not remembering.
1: Your Honor.
3: I'm hoping, Attorney Justin, you will confront the witness with
1: yes,
3: the document.
1: Yes, precisely, Your Honor. We are in the process of confronting.
3: Confront the witness with the document. If
1: yes,
3: she
1: Your
3: knows.
1: Honor. Thank you, Your Honor. Attorney Batu, in front of you is the CSE Memorandum Circular Number 2, Series of 1994, which, of course, this honorable court can take judicial notice of.
2: Your Honor,
1: in
2: on
1: the
2: that,
1: 1990,
2: on that
1: and
2: note,
1: attached to that is the I'm not finished with my question.
3: Kindly allow Attorney Justin to finish.
1: Thank you, Your Honor.
2: I will do so, Your Honor. Certainly.
1: And attached to that is the 1994 revised SALN form. Can you please go over the 1994
2: before
1: revised
2: the witness
1: SALN
2: answers, Your Honor?
3: She's not yet going to answer. She's going to go over it. Yes, Attorney James. What's your objection?
2: Yun po sana yung tinatanong ko kanina, Your Honor, kasi may dokumento ngayon dito na sinasabi ng defense that the court can take judicial notice. But I'm not sure about that, Your Honor, kasi nga po, wala namang witness na nagsasabi from the CSC or from whatever government office that would say that this is actually the 1994 template SALN. Now, if the court would say, Your Honor, that this is indeed so, then I would defer. However, at this point, we do not have any witness or any other way to know if this is indeed. For all we know, Your Honor, this is fabricated, this is not the real 1994 template SALN. Just to be fair to the witness, Your Honor, please.
1: Okay. Your Honor.
3: Attorney Justin, of course.
1: Three levels of responses. First, there is no rule under trial that you need to authenticate a document before you can confront a witness. Number two, we will take exception to the accusation of the prosecution of the possibility that this is fabricated. For the record, Your Honor, this document, CSC Memorandum Circular Number 20, Series of 1994, was downloaded from the CSC website itself. And this honorable court can confirm it, Your Honor, right now, Your Honor. And third, Your Honor, precisely we are confronting the witness of the document to confirm the contents thereof, Your Honor. There's no prohibition. I'm on cross, Your Honor.
3: Given that she's the record keeper as well, I presume she kept all of the records even in the previous years prior to her assumption as OIC. If you know, ma'am, kindly answer the question of attorney of the counsel for the respondents.
2: We submit, Your Honor. Thank you.
3: Thank you,
1: Your Honor.
3: James.
1: May I proceed, Your Honor?
3: Please proceed.
1: Ma'am, nasa inyo na po yung 1994 SALN form. Now, can you confirm, ma'am, that in the prescribed 1994 SALN form, there is no separate disclosure line for cash on hand / cash deposit on under real properties, personal properties rather, correct?
0: Yes. Yes, sir.
1: So wala, tama?
0: Wala po.
1: Yes. And you also confirm, please go to the next page, ma'am, which is the disclosure of business interest. You also confirm that in the disclosure of business interest, there is no row, or there is no column rather, for the acquisition cost of business interest, correct? Walang nakalagay na dapat ideklara yung acquisition cost of business interest sa format na yan.
0: Wala po, sir.
1: Okay. Maraming salamat. Now, let's go to the 2013 revised Salen form. By this time, tama po ba na public officer na kayo, 2013?
0: Yes.
1: Yes. Now, I am now showing you the 2013 revised Salen form adopted through CSC Memorandum Circular Number 2, Series of 2013. For the record, Your Honor, these have been directly downloaded from the CSC website to disabuse the prosecution.
2: Your Honor, of the word disabuse, maybe just manifest, Your Honor. And I think just a point of, if you'll allow it, Your Honor, I promise to be very brief.
3: Go ahead, okay. Attorney James.
2: Thank you, Your Honor. Again po, Your Honor, kahit naman po sa cross, direct, the duty to authenticate, to identify is not dispensed with. It's still part of it. You have to do it. If the witness would say, teka lang, di ko ata alam yan eh, that would have ended it, Your Honor. But I have deferred.

0: I'll just go on. But again, Your Honor, the statements of the good counsel here, na downloaded na ito, is not authentication, Your Honor. Even if it's coming from a official portal, how would we know? Or how would the court know? Sabi lang po nila yun eh.
1: Well, counsel, again, Attorney Karen is the records keeper of the Office of the Ombudsman, is the repository. She should be familiar with the forms and as it changed through the years, as she testified to earlier. And since she was already a public officer at that time, she already filed her own SALN in 2013 and would be familiar with the form, if she knows. Again,
0: under those lines, we submit, Your Honor. Thank you.
1: Thank you, Attorney James. Please proceed, Attorney Justin.
2: Thank you. Do you have it with you na po, Attorney Batu?
3: Yes, sir.
2: Yes. Now, you confirm that under that 2013 revised SALN form, there is no separate disclosure line or row for cash on hand or cash deposit for personal properties, correct?
3: Yes, sir. But based on this SALN form I'm holding right now, wala pong item ganun.
2: And you confirm on the next page po, if I may request you to do so, under the business disclosure declaration part, there is also no separate column for the acquisition cost of business interest. Correct?
3: Yes, sir. For this SALN form, wala pong nakalagay na acquisition cost for the business interest and financial connections.
2: Maraming salamat, Attorney Bato. Pasensya, puntahan po natin yung 2015. Now, I am now showing you the 2015 revised SALN form. This was adopted for the record through CSC Resolution 1500088 on January 23, 2015. Do you have the document already with you, Attorney Karen?
3: Yes, sir.
2: Attorney Karen, puntahan po natin yung table for disclosures on personal properties. Are you there na po?
3: Yes, sir.
2: Okay. My same question. In that 2015 revised SALN form, there is also no separate disclosure line or row for cash on hand / cash deposit, correct? In that template.
3: Sir, okay lang po ba sabihin ko na hindi ko makita kasi medyo darken yung...
2: It's okay, it's okay. You can say that.
3: Yes, dito po sa personal properties, yung sa column, yung sa heading, hindi ko siya makita on this copy po.
2: Yes, but you can also not find anything that states cash on hand or cash on bank. On the copy, on the face of that copy.
3: Apo, dito po wala po nakalagay okay, na line you. Item.
2: Now, can you please go over the next page po on that 2015 revised SALN form, Attorney Batu? Can you also confirm that there is no column for the acquisition cost in relation to business disclosure?
3: Again, sir, if I'm just basing this on this SALN form, medyo dark po yung heading ng column.
2: Yes. So you cannot see any word that says acquisition cost, even on the basis of that copy po.
3: Sir, sorry, pero hindi ko talaga siya makita.
2: It's fine, Attorney Batu. Thank you so much. Let's proceed, Attorney Batu. I am now showing you the latest form or the 2025 revised SALN form. This was adopted through CSC Resolution number 2500632 or the 2025 Omnibus Rules on SALN promulgated last June 25, 2025. Do you have it with you na po,
3: Apo,
2: Attorney?
3: Sir. Yes,
2: Attorney,
3: sir.
2: Puntahan natin yung personal properties. You confirm that there is also no separate disclosure line for cash on hand / cash deposit.
3: Yes, sir. There is no separate line item for cash on bank or
2: and
3: cash on hand.
2: On the next